0: them not keeping their side of the deal. And of course, it's still really important to the Iranians that Lebanon is included in this ceasefire, and the foreign minister of Iran, Abbas Araghchi, really stressing that point.
1: New analysis claims Western militaries have failed to learn important lessons from modern conflicts. The Lowy Institute report argues countries like Australia have been slow to boost capability, while China and Iran are embracing new technologies. The research recommends a shift in defence culture to one that rewards risk and holds poor leaders accountable. Retired Major General Mick Ryan says democracies are lagging behind their adversaries.
2: Their doctrine, their force structures, and their procurement priorities really aren't leading edge. And this has a pretty serious implication for things like countries like Australia, which means it almost has no real drone capabilities or counter-drone capabilities.
1: The New South Wales State Government is being urged to get on with resolving claims from people unlawfully strip-searched as the state appeals a landmark class action ruling. The lead plaintiff was awarded $93,000 over the way she was treated at a festival in 2018. Slater and Gordon lawyer Rory Walsh hopes the government will move quickly to compensate those affected once the appeal is sorted.
3: The appeal is largely directed towards the state trying to reduce its liability both to the plaintiff in respect of the specific damages awarded to her.
1: Amidst allegations, the entire Victorian Big Build program is riddled with corruption. The former IBAC commissioner has taken aim at politicians for failing to give agencies the power to properly investigate. Robert Reddick says he's not singling out the Labor government. In his words, a pox on both the houses. And he's questioned the timing of Jacinta Allen's decision to shelve changes to IBAC's powers until well after the state's election.
4: Why it is now, one must ask the question, why is it now that the Premier has suddenly said, I'm now no longer satisfied that IBAC is fit for purpose?
1: The Australian dollar is buying 71.7 US cents. This is Air News. Brisbane Broncos coach Michael Maguire has swung the axe following their loss to the Dragons on the weekend. Ezra Mam has been dropped to the bench. Thomas Duffy will start at 5'8 against the Titans on Saturday night. The Gold Coast will welcome back Origin stars Jojo Fafito and Tino Fasua Malawi for the M1 Derby. Round 14 kicks off tomorrow night when the Sea Eagles host the Rabbitohs. In AFL, James Hurd insists he hasn't started putting together his coaching dream team. There are reports the Essendon great has started sounding out Team Hurd for the vacant coaching job. The Socceroos are continuing preparations for the upcoming FIFA World Cup ahead of their first group game against Turkey on Saturday week. They'll play their final warm-up game against Switzerland this weekend. Former Socceroos goalkeeper Mark Bosnich says he expects to see a full-strength 11 against the Swiss in San Diego.
5: You take as much as you possibly can out of it in terms of what are those combinations like. Is everyone fit? Does he look sharp? How was that when they changed their system?
1: And in tennis, Marta Kostyuk has defeated Elena Svitolina in three sets to reach the semi-final of the French Open. It'll be the Ukrainian's first major semi of her career when she takes on Mira Andreeva. Kostyuk says she's proud to represent her country amidst the ongoing conflict.
6: To be able to compete, being in this, living in this situation is, for me, is another level. So I'm very proud of all of them and, you know, very happy to represent Ukraine.
1: Australian Independent Radio News.
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9: Current temperature in the local area is 13 degrees, the forecast for today. There'll be showers and a maximum 15. Thursday, rain 13. Friday's showers easing 14. The weekend, we got Saturday, a shower or two, 16. Sunday, partly cloudy, 17. Monday, cloud clearing, 17. And 18 on Tuesday, and mostly sunny. 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And we heard Air Supply, Lost in Love, just before the news. Marcia Hines is in position number 14 with Something's Missing in My Life. Hines made her debut at the age of 16 in the Australian production of the stage musical Hair, and followed with the role of Mary Magdalene in Jesus Christ Superstar. She was crowned TV Week's Queen of Pop for 3 years running, from 1976 to 78. In later years, she was a judge on Australian Idol. Let's have a listen to the sound of Marcia Hines and a track called Something Is Missing in My Life.

Glenn Jarrett. That's the lad from Elizabeth in South Australia who went on to conquer Australia and then the world with the Twilights, Axiom and Little River Band. He had number 12 Glenn Shorrock in 1979 with his version of an old Bobby Darin hit called Dream Lover. We're looking at the year 1979 and some of the events that took place in Australia during that year with Mike Walsh, a TV entertainer, signed a $4 million TV contract with Channel 9 in Melbourne to become the highest paid TV performer in Australia. The first Mad Max film starring Mel Gibson was released. Hotels in Sydney were permitted to trade on Sundays. Australia's population in 1979 was estimated at 14,515,000. And William O'Malley, Victoria's longest serving prisoner, was released on parole after serving 27 years in jail. Jojo Zepp and the Falcons with Joe Camilleri at the front. The band was active in the late 1970s and early 1980s and had several Australian hits, chart hits, including Hit and Run, Shaped by Men and All I Wanna Do. Jojo Zepp held the number 11 spot with Hit and Run, and that's coming up right now.

0: Your local station 88.6, Plenty Valley FM. Olivia Newton-John, position number 10 in 1979 with A Little More Love. Jojo Zepp and the Falcons before that with Hit and Run. That was number 11. Time now for a shout out to Jason and Sarita and the staff from the Lorimer Espresso Cafe in Hazel Glen Drive in Lorimer. 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Also, it's hello to those people from the Doreen RSL who are currently at the Espresso, Lorimer Espresso Cafe, catching up with each other, socialising each Wednesday morning whilst listening to the 60s and 70s music on 88.6. In James Miller's book called Almost Grown, The Rise of Rock, he speaks about how the recordings of various artists became a permanent factor in the psychology of countless listeners. Specific recordings, he wrote, functioned like cue cards, reminding people of where they had been and what they had felt when they first heard a song. Our trivia questions are next on One Summer.
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Yes, it's time for our trivia questions for today, our mental well-being exercise, we call it. Okay, we've got five questions for you. I'll ask you the questions. We'll play a song and then come back with the answers. Question number one, true or false? Ants have ears. Is that true or false? Ants, A-N-T-S, have ears. Number two, what metal is the majority component of the standard Australian coins in current circulation? So what metal is the majority component of the standard Australian coins in current circulation? That's question two. Number three, to put a biscuit in the basket is a slang term for scoring a goal in what sport? To put a biscuit in the basket is a slang term for scoring a goal in what sport? That's number three. Number four, which blood type is the most common in humans? Which blood type is the most common in humans? And you'll never walk alone is a song from which musical by Richard Rodgers and Oscar Hammerstein II? You'll Never Walk Alone is a song from which musical by Richard Rodgers and Oscar Hammerstein II? There are five questions. I'll have the trivia answers after our next song, which comes from John English and Mario Miller. In 1979, John English was voted the most popular male performer in the TV Week Awards. That was the last year, 1979, that TV Week did those awards. It was the ABC Countdown Awards that took over for them in 1980. The three great Australian songs coming up for you soon on One Summer Hits and Memories. But right now, this is Six Ribbons from John English.

John English and Mario Miller with number 9 in 1979, The Very Pleasant Six Ribbons. Let's take a look at the answers to our trivia questions for today. Number 1, true or false, ants have ears? Well, that is false. No, they hear through vibration. Number 2, what metal is the majority component of the standard Australian coins in current circulation? The answer is copper. To put a biscuit in the basket is a slang term for scoring a goal in what sport? The sport is ice hockey. Which blood type is the most common in humans? O positive is the most common blood type in humans. And our final question, You'll Never Walk Alone is a song from which musical by Richard Rodgers and Oscar Hammerstein II? The answer is, the song comes from Carousel. Carousel. The song You'll Never Walk Alone is also heard before kickoff at every Liverpool soccer match at Anfield. The song was adopted by Liverpool around the time that Jerry and the Pacemakers had the hit in the charts. Jerry Marsden presented the Reds manager at the time, Bill Shankly, a copy of the single record on a pre-season trip, and it became the club's official song. Of course, the crowd loved it, and that's at Liverpool. You'll Never Walk Alone. So let's have a listen to Jerry and the Pacemakers with that song.

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1: Okay, we're moving along with the 1979 Top 20 Australian Songs. Two members of the Little River Band, Bee Birtles and Graham Gobels, had a song together. They did together, and it made number 8 in 1979. It's called I'm Coming Home. The song made number 6 here in Melbourne and was in the Melbourne charts for 14 weeks.

Your local station, 88.6, Blenny Valley FM. The sound of Christy Allen and a track called, and a song called Goosebumps. And that was number five in 1979. Well, just, she was an English-born Australian pop singer. Had a successful career in this country. Her top hits included Goosebumps, we just heard, and He's My Number One. And in 1979, the TV Week Awards, she won the most popular female performer. Let's just recap the songs we've been playing. We had number seven in 1979. That was Tragedy by Bee Gees. We didn't play that, but we played Too Much Heaven, number six, the Bee Gees. Christy Allen, we just heard with Goosebumps. Number four was by Lynn Hamilton, called On the Inside. Come On Aussie, Come On, the Mojo Singers is number three. Number two was Computer Games by My Sex. And that was, and we'll tell you the top song shortly, in 1979. In today's feature of the year 1979, there were of the top 20 songs, 10 were by groups. They had 10 song entries. Males had six and females had four. And there were at least 14 new artists who entered the chart for the first time in that year, 1979. Okay, we've got a track now, which is number three. Come On Aussie, Come On. This that's the background to the song. Channel 7 wanted a song that could upstage Come On Aussie, Come On, as used by rival network Channel 9 for the introduction of the World Series cricket to Australia. The advertising agency had called Mike Brady in because Channel 7 wanted a commercial for the football. Now, in total, Mike Brady at that time had seen about 25 minutes of live Australian rules VFL football. He went to a Collingwood-Carlton game, he said, and left when the brawl started on the field and in the outer. Mike wrote the commercial in 25 minutes with a friend, Peter Sullivan, put together a 75-second commercial. In 1979, the Mojo Singers put together this song, Come On Aussie, Come On, and it was number three for the year because people wanted to buy the record. Let's move it with the Mojo Singers on One Summer.

You've been training all the winter, and there's not a team that's fitter, and that's the way it's gotta be. Cause you're up against the best, you know. This is super test, you know, and you've gotta beat the best the world has seen.

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3: And we're moving closer to the number one song in 1979. And number two in 1979 was My Sex with Computer Games. And number one was by the Two Man Band, who included Mike Brady and a friend, Peter Sullivan. And their number one song was Up There Kazali. And I mentioned just before the background that Channel 7 wanted a song that, because Channel 9 had a song about the cricket, which we just heard, Come On Aussie, Come On. So the advertising agency had called Mike Brady in because Channel 7 wanted a commercial for the football. Now, in total, Mike Brady at that time, as I said, had seen about 25 minutes of live Aussie rules of EFL football. But Brady suggested the term Up There Kazali for this commercial. He had heard this term at St Joseph's, a Catholic primary school in Port Melbourne, a school where you either barrack for Collingwood or South Melbourne. And as a newly arrived migrant, Mike Brady didn't know what the word barrack meant. However, he soon learnt. Keith McGowan on 3MP asked Channel 7 for a dub of the promo soundtrack, and after playing it on his morning program on radio, the listeners started ringing in asking where they could buy a copy. So Mike Brady spoke to Ron Tudor from Fable Records, who wanted a longer version. So Mike wrote another version with Peter Sullivan, recorded a version that went for 2 minutes 40 seconds. By the end of the year, sales exceeded 250,000 records, and Up There Kazali at that time achieved a place in the Guinness Book of Records as the highest selling Australian single of all time, even overtaking Slim Dusty's Pub with No Beer. The song united all barrackers in support of the game, regardless of their individual team loyalty, yet at the same time the lyrics spoke for their club alone. Up There Kazali spent 5 weeks at number one in Melbourne, on the charts after being released in July of our feature year 1979. So you're listening to One Summer Hits and Memories on your local station, 88.6 Plenty Valley FM. And I think...
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Your local station 88.6, Plenty Valley FM, that's number one in the year 1979. Up there, Kazali by the Two Man Band. Stand by for Steve Mann, who is up next after the news with 100% Aussie music. Then there's more music from the 60s and 70s following Steve's program at 12 noon when David Nicholas steps up for Those Were the Days. Thanks for listening. I do hope I got to play one of your favourite songs during the past couple of hours. Next week we'll have another Top Australian 20 hits from a particular year in the 60s or the 70s. So goodbye for now. You stay well and keep safe. Bye.

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1: Hello there, I'm Sean Bindley. The federal government is playing down the prospects of a new security deal with the Solomon Islands. Solomon's Prime Minister Matthew Wale is in Canberra, where he'll hold meetings with Anthony Albanese. The pair are expected to sign a $190 million agreement, which would see a new police academy built in Honiara. But Foreign Minister Penny Wong says Labor's approach will be shaped by the Solomon's objectives.
2: We will be led by Prime Minister Wale and his government's priorities. And what we have made clear to him is that we are open to further strengthening our relationship. Ultimately, we will be led by their democratic government.
1: Protests have erupted in the United Kingdom over the death of a teen who was wrongly arrested by police after being stabbed multiple times. Josh Bavis is in Europe.
3: 23-year-old Vikram Digwa was this week sentenced to a minimum 21 years behind bars over the murder of 18-year-old student Henry Novak on a Southampton street late last year. Digwa stabbed the teen five times with a ceremonial knife after the pair brushed past each other on December 3. Police arrived to the scene wrongly arresting Henry Novak as he was bleeding to death after Digwa falsely claimed he was the victim of a racial attack, what the judge later described as wicked lies. Body cam footage of the teenager's arrest has now been made public, showing Henry Novak being handcuffed as he died. It sparked widespread condemnation over the actions of police. The riot squad has now been deployed to Southampton, where protests have turned ugly. In London, Josh Bavis.
1: Independent MP Kate Chaney is warning the federal government they're repeating past mistakes by failing to act on the rise of AI. The member for Curtin has used a new discussion paper to slam the government's passive approach to artificial intelligence. Ms Cheney says one of the changes she wants to see is the expansion of the under-16 social media ban to cover AI chatbots.
4: I think we can learn from social media that we have to get onto these things early. We have to understand the impact it's having on kids. And now is the window of opportunity we have to put some safeguards in place for AI to make sure that it is being implemented in a way that's consistent with our values.
1: An incident requiring an emergency service response at Panania in Sydney's southwest is causing delays on the city's rail network. Buses have been organised to replace trains between Glenfield and Reevesby citybound. Trains out of Macarthur were being diverted via Granville. Meanwhile, the state's police commissioner says they've been working with health counterparts on a new model for responding to people experiencing serious mental health episodes. There is a renewed push for reform following the release of footage showing the treatment of a woman experiencing a psychotic episode in Sydney's West in 2023. Mal Lanyon says discussions are well advanced on how the current system can be changed.
5: I think we're both committed to doing that, making sure that the right care is provided. There needs to be a balance, but because I need to make sure that police assess risk when our health partners are going to these incidents.
1: Debate is raging following the Queensland State Government's backflip on e-mobility laws. Lachlan Gray takes a look.
6: Stakeholders are slamming the walk back on a blanket ban on all children under 16 using e-scooters and e-bikes. The watered-down legislation will now allow children under 17 to ride with parental supervision and will not need to obtain a learner's driver's permit. There will also be some changes with greater fines for speeding, non-compliance and not wearing a helmet.
1: This is E-News. Melbourne's two big bash teams are set to be merged as Cricket Victoria chases a cash grab. Eddie Summerfield reports.
7: The Melbourne Stars and Renegades will merge under one banner, the side to play games at the MCG, the nickname of the team yet to be determined. Cricket Victoria will sell the second licence in its entirety, pending Cricket Australia's approval. The team expected to be bought by investors linked to the IPL and renamed. Privatisation has been a contentious issue facing the Big Bash, formally put on hold in April after cricket boards in Queensland and New South Wales rejected the plans. Eddie Summerfield, Melbourne.
1: In rugby league, the Parramatta Eels won't play Mitchell Moses in Monday's clash with the Bulldogs, casting doubt on his availability for Origin Game 2. The club insists there is no setback with his hamstring injury. They're just giving him more time. Manly has received the green light from the NRL to play Tolu Kola against South tomorrow night, just 8 days after his head knock in Origin Game 1. History is against the Reds as they jet off to New Zealand today, ahead of Saturday's Super Rugby qualifying final against the Chiefs. No Australian side has won across the ditch in 21 finals attempts, and Queensland lost their most recent meeting 31-21 at Lang Park. Skipper Fraser McCright says Kiwi sides seem to grow another leg in the playoffs.
8: It's do or die football, and you have to go out and everything is at a higher intensity. The collisions, the breakdown, set piece, everything. So that's what we can expect.
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10: Hey there, this is Russell Morris. It must be really difficult to make a career out of music these days. Way back in the 70s and 80s, you could actually go to a radio station, talk to the program manager and say, hey, what do you think? And because we got airplay, we became known, which has the snowball effect. Your record starts to move, and the record really is the spokesman for the band. The young bands these days, they're not getting any airplay, and therefore they're not making a living, and therefore the bands are breaking up before they even begin to start. 50% airplay for Australian product would be fantastic. It would be our culture. We're progressing. Let's try and get that airplay level up to 50%.
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Yes, g'day all. Welcome, my friend, to another week of 100% Aussie here on your local station, 88.6 Plenty Valley FM. You are here with Steve, and of course we have some great Aussie music for you today. Now, as I regularly do, we must say most of the time, we kick it off with AC/DC, then followed by the Angels, and nothing has changed. We're going to kick it off with Akadaka from their 2020 album Power Up with the track No Man's Land. And then straight after Akadaka, we have the Angels off their 2024 album 99, which is a live version of Minor Truth. Long live the Queen, it says. That's the... That was when she was still alive, but now, you know. Akadaka time, no man's land. All right. If you got your hands warmed, your wrists ready for air guitar or air drums, head banging, neck nice and loose for head banging time, AC/DC, no man's land.

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1: We're going to do another brand new tune from the brand new album. This is called Minor Truth.

Yes, yeah, go Angels, the Angels with Minor Truth. And before that, we kicked it off with AC/DC, No Man's Land. 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Of course, you're listening to 100% Aussie with Steve. Our third track of the day is, of course, our request track. And this week, our regular listener, Joel, we should just make it Joel's request track. Our regular listener, Joel, has requested a track from a Canberra. Yeah, they're a Canberra-based metal band. They're from Canberra. They actually started last year in 2025, and they're still together, so it's a good thing. And this is off their brand new album. Storm of Steel is the name of the band, and Storm of Steel is the name of the album, or really like S/T to stand for Storm of Steel. So it's a brand new album for them, and the track that has been requested off this album is the track At Dusk. So there's a little bit of metal, Storm of Steel.

0: Yes, Storm of Steel at dusk. And that, of course, was our request track. And it's a little track about some of the takings on or the carryings on in the First World War, how they're going to move at dusk to invade the enemy. Now we're going to have a track. We're going to have a few announcements. And straight after the announcements, we're going to go straight into Rose Tattoo with Hard Road. But first, a couple of announcements.
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1: Yeah, the Tats, Angry Anderson and the boys, Rose Tattoo of their version of the Stevie Ride hit Hard Road. And the Tats actually released that as a single in 2025. Of course, Stevie released Hard Road back in 1974, so it's a few years earlier than Rose Tattoo. But I like that version of Hard Road. Now, a track that was originally released back in 1939, we're going to not hear that, but we're going to hear Spider Vate's version of Black Betty. Believe it or not, Black Betty was originally sung by Leadbelly back in 1939. And of course, we know Ram Jam's version, but this is Spider Bait with their version of Black Betty.

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1: Yes, you are. And of course, we just heard Spider Bait with Black Betty. And I love Spider Bait's version of Black Betty. It's amazing. There's so many people have actually recorded that song. Some people like Manfred Mann, of course, the Manfred Mann group recorded Black Betty back in 1968. Nick Cave and the Bad Seeds in 86. Even Tom Jones did a version of Black Betty. So, it's yeah, great track from Spider Bait. I really do like their version. Now we're going to hear a track that was originally released in 1957 by Larry Williams. But the band Hush did their version of that song back in 1975 off their Rough, Tough and Ready album. This is Hush with Boney Maroney.

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1: Yeah, Boney Maroney, Hush. What a great track from Hush from 1975. Now let's go play a track from 2024. Jet released a single in 2024 called Una Ventura. Take it away, Jet.

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Yes, Barnsley with Damned If I Do, Damned If I Don't, off his 2025 album, Defiant. And before that, we had, of course, Johnny Farnham. John Farnham with his version of Matt Young's hit, I Remember When I Was Young. And that's off Farnsley's album, I Remember When I Was Young, or also known subtitled Songs from the Great Australian Songbook. And that was released back in 2005. Now I'm going to play a different track. We're going to do Glenn Shorrock, his version of the Bobby Darin. Bobby Darin did it in 59. Shorrock did it in 79. This is Glenn Shorrock with Dream Lover.

It's Glenn Shorank with Dream Lover. Well, it's come to that time of the day to say so long for another week. But before I do, we're going to finish with our country track. And this week, we're having a track from a girl, young girl, that started singing at the age of three. No, she's grown up a little bit since then. She's done quite well for herself. And the track we're playing is from Sammy Palinkas. I hope that's the right way to say her name. It's a single she released this year. And the track we're finishing off on is a little more back road. Here is Sammy Palinkas with a little more back road. I'll be back same time next week.

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1: Hello there, I'm Sean Bintley. The federal government is denying accusations of a revolt amongst Labor MPs over AUKUS. The US will now only supply Australia with three used submarines until we have the capacity to manufacture our own vessels. Backbencher Ed Husic and some unions are arguing the change warrants a re-examination of the deal. But Labor MP Dan Repicoli says his party remains fully committed to the project.
2: Look, I think they're behind AUKUS, as I just said then. We need to make sure that we're defending this country the best way possible, and AUKUS is a great, great thing to do this. And as I said, the jobs. It is thousands and thousands of jobs, and hopefully we can even get some of those jobs up in the Hunter as well.
1: Society groups in Kenya say two people were shot Monday during protests against a plan to open an American Ebola quarantine facility at a military airbase in the central Kenyan town of Nanyuki. Kenya has recorded no Ebola cases, and protesters say the facility, intended to treat US citizens exposed to the virus in the DRC, would endanger local lives. Kenyan President William Ruto defending the decision, saying the US is a long-standing partner, but a high court has ordered the plan halted pending a hearing. Chris O'Chumringer is in the Democratic Republic of Congo.
3: Hundreds of people took to the streets of Nanyuki, and they were close to that airbase where this facility is supposed to be set up, a 50-bed facility, and they held protests. They were burning tires, holding placards, and it was a very unruly crowd. Police and the military were deployed, and they fired shots, live rounds, and we're told two people died.
1: The Australian Human Rights Commission is raising concerns about the government's new laws around the NDIS. The human rights group wants the changes...

0: is compromising the rights of disabled people. The Disability Discrimination Commissioner says the bill shouldn't pass without further consultation with the community. Unions are rejecting warnings from some economists that a pay boost for those on the minimum wage could accelerate inflation and trigger further interest rate hikes. The Fair Work Commission's decision will see about 3 million low-paid workers get a 4.75% wage increase from July. Some industry groups believe that will only add to inflationary burdens for businesses. But ACTU Secretary Sally McManus says higher wages always funnel back into the economy.
1: If people don't get pay rise, less customers too, so it's a bit of a circular economy for any local business.
0: Independent MP Kay Cheney is accusing the federal government of being too slow to act on the rising risks of AI. The federal member for Curtin has released a report with 18 policy recommendations she hopes will push the government to take a more active approach to AI policy. One recommendation includes extending the under 16 social media ban to include certain AI chatbots. Ms. Cheney says artificial intelligence poses complex risks which need new solutions.
2: AI is not like other things that government regulates, so we actually need new structures to govern it because it's moving so fast. We need to be harnessing the opportunities. We need to address the current harms that we can see now, but also prepare for emerging risks.
0: This is eNews. Cricket Australia is warning fans to get ready for the state's second Big Bash side to have a different name. The Stars and Renegades will merge, creating a side to be owned by Cricket Victoria. The other licence will likely be sold off to overseas investors, but will still be required to play games in Victoria. Chief Executive Nick Cummins says it could see the new owners bring an Indian Premier League inspired name, like M1 London or Sunrisers Leeds in the UK 100.
3: We've actually had focus groups with fans. The reality is that if we were going to sell one team 100% and that team was going to change its name, we were really concerned that those fans, if they didn't want to support that new team, would actually not support cricket at all. They wouldn't have anywhere to go.
0: In rugby league news, Broncos veteran Ben Hunt believes things need to change quickly if the Premiers are to salvage their season. Payne Haas publicly slammed his Brisbane teammates for being all talk after last week's shock loss to the Dragons. Brisbane are 11th on the ladder, and Hunt says Haas was right on the money.
4: Whether it is we have the wrong attitude and we think we're just going to go out and win it because we had success last year, I'm not sure, but now we're working extremely hard at training now and we need to sort this out really quick.
0: Meanwhile, the PNG Chiefs have signed St Helens captain and England prop Matty Lees for their inaugural season in 2028. Australia has levelled the men's one-day cricket series in Pakistan, winning the second match by 41 runs in Lahore. Josh Inglis and Cameron Green posting half centuries. Nathan Ellis took four wickets. Australian Independent Radio News.
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6: Yeah, I'm just passing through.
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6: I could see a whole lot of smoke.
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5: It's okay.
6: You guys are better out. 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

Good day. 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After selling millions of records and winning countless awards, what comes next for the world's most iconic musicians? Well, royalty status, of course. Every so often, the British Empire bestows the honour of knighthood on beloved musicians who have positively impacted society. Many different types of knights within the most excellent order of the British Empire, and most male musicians are typically made knights or knights of the British Empire. There's also the dames of the British Empire. There's also the members of the British Empire or the officer of the British Empire. Annie Lennox was presented an Order of the British Empire medal by the Queen. And that was the Eurythmics with Sweet Dreams.

was in December of 2017 when the singer Barry Gibb of the Bee Gees was awarded a knighthood by the British Empire. Barry, who started the iconic band with his brothers Robin and Morris, and before they passed, they were each given a commander of the most excellent order by the Queen. And Barry has finally attained official knighthood himself. And when accepting the honour, he said, "I'm deeply honoured, humbled, and very proud. A moment in life to be treasured, never forgotten. I want to acknowledge how responsible my brothers are by this honour, for this honour, and it is so much theirs as it is mine. The magic, the glow, and the rush will last me for the rest of my life."

Those were the days. And so we come to Mr. Brian May. Sir Brian May, lead guitarist of Queen. He got acquainted with the Queen herself after he was given a commander of the most excellent order back in 2005 for his musical contributions. Not only has he achieved massive success as a musician, but also an accomplished scientist. He holds a PhD in astrophysics. There is also an ongoing campaign to one day grant him the knighthood. Others are also pushing for a posthumous knighthood for his bandmate, the late and great Freddie Mercury, as of now may well have to take the honour of being called Sir. Freddie Mercury, Queen, don't stop me now. Tonight.

guitar legend Eric Clapton up next. He was first honoured with the Officer of the British Empire, that's OBE, in 1994. And in 2004, he achieved knighthood and was promoted by the commander of the most excellent order, quite impressive, of the British Empire, CBE. In addition to this massive contributions to music, Eric Clapton is one of the most philanthropic performers out there. After battling addiction himself, he does help others on their journey to sobriety, even running his own luxury rehab centre in Antigua. When he was awarded the CBE class, he reflected on his life's journey, saying, "I had a rebellious streak in me. As a kid, I would not have been able to accept this. I was very immature about the way I looked at that. I was against the establishment. Now I've grown up. I really think it's an important thing to be able to set an example of some kind."

Rod Stewart had an interesting interaction with the King recently, congratulating him on the way he dealt with his American visit to Donald Trump. And in October of 2016, Rod was knighted at the Buckingham Palace. He had previously been given the honour of the CBE when he said, "It's a marvellous occasion. We're the only country in the world to honour the common man." Although at the ceremony, he showed off an outfit donning a skull and crossbones. He dressed in a more dapper get-up in 2016. Prince William was the one who did the honour of knighting him, and Rod and his wife Penny were also later able to have a meeting with the Queen, Rod Stewart's Maggie May.

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2: The Who frontman Roger Daltrey was honoured when he became a CBE, that is, Commandant of the British Empire, back in 2004. He was bestowed the honour for his undeniable contributions to music with his band, as well as his work with charity. He also worked tirelessly in the realm of childhood cancer, known to have raised more than £2 million for the Teenage Cancer Trust. When he was given the honour, he said, "I'm so very pleased. It's really great to be honoured by my country. I feel undeserving of such an honour." He also added that he believes the Queen to be both an amazing and exceptional woman.

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2: Nearly 71% of parents know that their kids are not confident swimmers, and nearly half of all parents don't get them swimming lessons. Spring and summer is when kids are at drowning risk because the weather warms up and they want to jump in the pool. The 0 to 5-year-old area is the really big high risk. Some key things to check are the fence and the gates. Is the gate self-closing? Does the magna latch work? Is the area clear of items that would help get a kid entry, like a table they could jump on to get over the fence? Make your pool safe for summer.
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There's quite a few music stars who seem to clamour for the honour of a knighthood, and yet at the same time, there are musicians who have also rejected the honour. One such musician was the legendary David Bowie, and in 2000 he was offered a CBE, which he quickly rejected. Obviously, the British royal family were quite fond of him, because only 3 years later he was offered a knighthood. However, David Bowie also rejected it and offered the explanation, "I would never have any intention of accepting anything like that. I seriously don't know what it's for. It's not what I spent my life working for."

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2: Well, there's another anti-establishment rocker who rejected the honour of a knighthood, and that's Keith Richards. Now, when Keith's bandmate Mick Jagger was given the honour, Keith wasn't fond of that idea, and he recalled that when both he and Mick were arrested, and he told Uncut Magazine, "I thought it was ludicrous to take one of those gongs from the establishment when they did their best to throw us in jail." Keith definitely has a reputation of bugging the system, so it's no surprise that he rejected being honoured by the government. However, his old buddy Mick did end up accepting the honour, and we guess even rock stars grow up.

John Lennon's up next, and he was known to use his fame for various activist causes, also said to be a pacifist. John turned down becoming a member of the Most Excellent Order of the British Empire, that's MBE, and he actually sent back the honour. After he had been sent the MBE, he returned the award with a letter to the Queen, reading, "Your Majesty, I am returning this in protest against Britain's involvement in the Nigeria-Biafra thing, against our support of America in Vietnam, and against cold turkey slipping down the charts. With love, John Lennon of Bag." Bagism is a movement that started by John and Yoko, protest stereotyping.

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1: I'm Mark Dransfield. Latest figures show a slight drop in Australia's economic growth over the year to March. More from Federal Politics Editor Michael Packey.
2: Over the 3 months to March, the economy grew 0.3%, missing market predictions. When the figure is stretched over a year, our economy expanded 2.5%, which is down marginally on the previous read in December. Analysts believe interest rate hikes and general high cost of living has dampened consumer demand for discretionary items, as people spend most of their money on essentials. Severe weather conditions also impacted some mining exports, resulting in the weaker growth rate. And with inflation showing signs of moderating, the Reserve Bank may decide to keep interest rates on hold when the board meets this month. Michael Packey reporting.
1: Australia and the Solomon Islands have signed a new treaty enhancing the security cooperation between the two nations. Sean Bindley reports.
3: Prime Minister Anthony Albanese has struck the deal with his Solomon's counterpart following meetings in Canberra. A separate agreement has also been reached to boost collaboration between our country's police forces. Mr Albanese says the Solomons are a trusted partner and ally of Australia.
4: Today we've committed to elevate our bilateral relationship. At the request of the Solomon Islands, this will be agreed in a new comprehensive treaty underpinned by mutual trust, respect and open dialogue.
1: A third person has been charged over a large brawl at a soccer match in Sydney's southwest. One man was treated for bite marks to his back after the incident at the under-17s event in Revesby. An 18-year-old man has been charged with assault. Two other people remain before the courts. A consumer advocate group is calling for an investigation into unsafe products being sold online after hundreds of incident reports. An investigation by Choice has found a range of potentially banned products are still for sale on sites such as Amazon, AliExpress and Temu. Choice's B. Sherwood says they've made a priority complaint to the consumer watchdog.
5: So from this one this year, we thought that the biggest thing that needed the ACCC's attention and investigation was the availability of these potentially unsafe, banned and prohibited products that we have found on online marketplaces.
1: All boys' schools are fast disappearing across Australia. Lee Harrison has more on that.
6: Spectrum analysis research for News Corp shows that since 2010, one in five all-boys private schools have vanished. That's 116 then compared to 94 now, with most becoming co-ed campuses. Over the same period, just five all-girls schools have disappeared. Researchers say parents appear to prefer co-ed schools for their sons, but boys behave and learn differently and need suitable environments. Students themselves have confessed they need teachers to check in on them because they struggle asking for help, wanting to be independent and strong-minded young males. Lee Harrison, Air News.
1: And US President Donald Trump has abandoned plans for a $2.5 billion fund for victims of alleged government weaponization. Checking the Aussie share market, the All Ords is trading up 32 points at 89.98. One Australian dollar is buying 71.76 US cents. This is Air News. The bottom of the ladder bombers are in talks with the AFL about the possibility of an assistance package come season's end. Sarah Patterson reports.
7: According to afl.com.au, the bombers have begun discussions with the league as they stare down the barrel of their second wooden spoon season in more than 90 years. The club has won just one of its past 25 games. Essendon is expected to make an official submission later this year in a bid to gain extra list assistance from the league. Sarah Patterson, S-Sport.
1: NRL and South Sydney will receive some reinforcements for tomorrow night's clash with the Manly Sea Eagles. David Fifita, Brandon Smith and Campbell Graham are all named to return from injury. The proposal to merge Melbourne's two Big Bash clubs could see the return of the Bush Rangers to Australian cricket. Cricket Victoria will sell off the second licence to private investors on the condition games are still played in Victoria. Australian captain Pat Cummins says he'd love to see the former name of Victoria's state team brought back to life.
8: Going back to the Bush Rangers was a potential, which is nice. It's what I grew up watching. Yeah, like I think, you know, there's no secret that Victoria are pretty keen to sell, you know, at least one of their teams, so it makes sense that they can hold on to one.
1: Australian Independent Radio News.

The quality and the deepness of those lyrics never fails to amaze me. The Beatles from 1965, the original stereo version of In My Life. Bob Geldof, well, he first ascended to fame as a musician with his band the Boomtown Rats, remember that? However, he later became even better known for his activism work and bringing notoriety to situations in the world that weren't made much attention. For example, he co-wrote the song Do They Know It's Christmas after viewing the ongoing famine in Ethiopia. That was 1983 to 85, one of the best-selling singles ever. It remains one of the best-selling singles of all time. Also one of the co-organisers of the concert that went down in history, is down in history, Live Aid. Because he's an Irishman, he isn't called a Sir, but he still achieved knighthood for his contributions and his official title, wait for it, Robert Frederick Zenon Geldof, Knight of the Order of the British Empire.

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2: Yes, and today we're having a special Royal Connection edition of Those Were the Days. Moving on now to Shirley Bassey, Welsh singer known for her dramatic vocals and the Bond theme songs, of course, Goldfinger, Diamonds Are Forever, Moonraker. Also notable that Shirley is a woman, and it certainly seems as though more men than women are given these honours. However, women are not given the title of knight, but are referred to as dames. And in 1999, Shirley was bestowed the honour of becoming a Dame Commander of the British Order for her contributions to music. He still makes public appearances and even performs from time to time. Haven't heard of her for a little while, but of course she's always here on Those Were the Days.

Well, how do you follow Shirley Bassey? Well, how about Tom Jones? Welsh singer known for songs like What's New, Pussycat, She's a Lady, It's Not Unusual. All classics at this point. And in 2006, it was when Tom was officially knighted after having previously received the honour of the OBE in 1999. When he was first bestowed the honour, Tom was quite emotional at the meaning behind the award. He says, when you first come into show business and get a hit record, it is the start of something. As time goes by, it just gets better. And this is the best thing I've had. It's a wonderful feeling, a heady feeling. Tom Jones.

And so we head back to Ireland. Northern Irishman Van Morrison. So many hits over the lifetime, which would definitely be considered classics, including Brown Eyed Girl, Into the Mystic. And in 2016, Prince Charles then was on hand to grant the legendary musician his knighthood. Sir Van Morrison, he told the future king, he had no plans for retirement, despite having been working for 53 years in the music business. Van said, "It's amazing. It's very exhilarating, the whole thing. For 53 years I've been in the business. That's not bad for a blue-eyed soul singer from East Belfast."

Those were the days. Royal Connections with David on your local station, 88.6, Plenty Valley FM. Elton John long had a close relationship with the royal family, especially with the late Princess Diana, one of his closest friends. After her death, Elton reworked his song, Candle in the Wind, for her, after it had originally been written in tribute to Marilyn Monroe. Elton was knighted and long after his tribute in 1998. Elton received the honour actually both for his musical contributions as well as his charity work, raised a lot of awareness and money for AIDS charities. Elton's official title is Sir Elton Hercules John.

Those were the days. Well, we heard about John Lennon returning his MBE. Despite that, Paul had a different take when it came to his own knighthood. All four of the Beatles were actually awarded MBEs back in 1965. Even rumours that the young Beatles smoked marijuana in Buckingham Palace before meeting with the Queen. However, after John received the honour, he later returned it as a stand against a war that the British government was involved in. Paul, on the other hand, was bestowed the honour of the knighthood in 1997.

Paul McCartney. That sounded a bit different. In fact, it was the strangely underdubbed mix from a couple of years ago. Wings, Band on the Run. Before that, we had the Beatles and Yesterday. Now, the drummer, Ringo, well, he's been knighted for his services to music. The Duke of Cambridge at the time bestowed the honour on the Liverpool-born star at a ceremony at Buckingham Palace. And they were asked, what are you going to do with your award and would you like to be known now as Sir Ringo? And he said, I don't know yet. It's new and I don't know how you use it properly. Then he turned to the reporter and said, but I expect you to use it. He added he knew exactly what he'd do with his medal. Ringo said, I'll be wearing it at breakfast.

Cilla Black, OBE, anyone who had a heart, bringing us almost to the end of our Royal Spectacular today on Those Were the Days, but not before we hear from Sir Harold Secombe, Welsh musician, actor, singer, TV presenter, a member of the British radio comedy programme The Goon Show, and that was from 1951 all the way up to 1960. An accomplished tenor, wonderful singer, also appeared in musicals and films, including Oliver, you might remember, and in his later years he presented TV shows incorporating hymns and other devotional songs. 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Sir Harry Secombe.

Osborne of the Days with David on your local station, 88.6, Plenty Valley FM, and I have not forgotten Sir Cliff Richard. Bye for now.

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1: I'm Mark Dransfield. Australia and the Solomon Islands have committed to a new security treaty. More from Federal Politics reporter Nelson Scott.
2: 4 years ago, the Solomons inked a policing deal with China, prompting concerns Australia was losing influence in the tiny Pacific nation. But new Solomons Prime Minister Matthew Wale is an outspoken critic of Beijing and is trying to shift the country's allegiance back to Australia, and it appears this is happening. Anthony Albanese and Mr. Wale will start negotiations on a new comprehensive security treaty and to build a new police academy in Honiara. The PM maintains we are a key ally in a complicated region.
3: Underpinned by mutual trust, respect and open dialogue.
2: Mr. Wale says he's hoping to forge a new chapter in the partnership.
4: We have sought a reset in this relationship.
2: Australia will also provide $35 million to help the Solomons recover from tropical cyclone Myla. Nelson Scott, Canberra.
1: The federal government has welcomed the latest economic growth numbers, even though they show the economy has slowed. The economy grew 2.5% over the year to March, and the result suggests interest rates are starting to bite. Treasurer Jim Chalmers says Australia is still performing better than other countries.
5: Our economy's got no shortage of challenges, but it's also got some very sturdy foundations, and you can see that in today's data. This is the equal fastest annual growth in almost 3 years. It shows how resilient our economy is at a time of very substantial global economic volatility and instability.
1: Melbourne underworld figure Mick Gatto and his wife have been arrested at their Mornington Peninsula property. Detectives from Task Force Hawk searched the home this morning as part of a current investigation into alleged financial offences. Police have been seen carrying boxes out of the property. The couple, both in their 70s, are being interviewed. A driver's been charged after allegedly reversing into a fountain in Sydney's CBD, causing thousands of dollars worth of damage. Jefferson Shaw reports.
6: Police were called to Hyde Park early this morning to report a car reversed into Archibald Fountain. Officers found a rental SUV stuck on the fountain's edge. Damages are estimated to be up to $20,000. Inspector Anderson Lessing says the driver was a 21-year-old French national who was on his way to dropping off a food delivery.
7: He was. The only reason why we know that is because he was eating the food when police arrived on scene.
6: He's been charged with negligent driving, reversing without safety, and driving without a valid licence. Jefferson Shaw, Day Street Police Station, Sydney.
1: A Tasmanian man who had three close friends buy imported Harley Davidsons that didn't exist has been jailed. Pulse Tasmania reports the fraudster conned $208,000 out of his victims, much of it while already on bail for stealing. 45-year-old Andrew Charlton Tonks pleaded guilty to 8 counts of fraud. Air showbiz and Grammy Award-winning singer Peebo Bryson is being remembered as the voice of 90s Disney after his death at 75. Along with Beauty and the Beast with Celine Dion, another hit was A Whole New World, performed with Regina Bella, which appeared in the movie Aladdin.
8: No one to tell us no, or where to go, or say.
1: This is Air News. Ben Hunt has thrown his support behind teammate Payne Haas after he accused Brisbane teammates of being all talk following last week's upset loss to the Dragons. Broncos coach Michael Maguire has swung the axe. Ezra Mam dropped to the bench with Thomas Duffy to start at 5-8 against the Titans on Saturday night. Hunt says Haas is right and it's time for the Broncos to deliver on game day.
9: Oh, look, I tend to agree with what Payne said. It's time to stop talking and start walking.
1: AFL and Sam Mitchell is praising Hawthorn star Will Day's return to football ahead of Friday night's clash against the Western Bulldogs. The midfielder returned from injury in the win over St Kilda last week. Former Socceroos goalkeeper Mark Bosnich believes Australia has the right balance in the squad to go deep at the upcoming FIFA World Cup. 17 of the 26 players selected will go to the tournament for the first time, while veterans Matt Ryan and Matthew Leckie will head to their fourth. Bosnich says if the Socceroos can get through to the knockout stage, there's no limit to how far they can go.
10: Young teams are fearless. You know, things start going well for them, watch out for them. But on the flip side of that coin, have they got enough experience for when things start going not so well?
1: Australian Independent Radio News.
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0: Oh, mostly cloudy for the rest of the day. Maybe a shower or two. Tonight 10 degrees, tomorrow 14, cloudy, showers, then rain. It'll be interesting to see the difference. Cloudy and wet Friday, currently 15.
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0: Ryan Raxas, confidence man. 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And this Friday night from 10, the kitchen sink features Laurie Anderson. 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

Let's say you're invited to be on Oprah, and you don't have a problem, but you want to go on the show, so you need a problem, so you invent a problem. But if you're not an expert in problems, you're probably not going to invent a very plausible problem. You're probably going to get nailed. You're going to get exposed, and you're going to have to bow down and apologize and beg for the public's forgiveness.

these shows, the shows that try to solve your problems. The big question is always, how can I get control? How can I take control? But don't forget, this is a question for the regular viewer. The person is barely getting by. The person is watching shows about people with problems. The person is part of the 60% of the U.S. population. 1.3 weeks away. 1.3 paychecks away from a shelter. In other words, a person with a problem. So when experts say, let's get to the root of the problem, let's take control of the problem, because if you take control of the problem, you can solve the problem, and often this doesn't work at all because the situation is completely out of control.

sometimes. If it's really, really hot, and it's July and January, and there's no more snow, and huge waves are wiping out cities, and hurricanes are everywhere, and everyone knows it's a problem. But if some experts say it's no problem, and other experts claim it's no problem, and explain why it's no problem, then it's simply not a problem.

And even though a country can invade another country and flatten it and ruin it and create havoc and civil war in that country, if the experts say it's not a problem and everyone agrees they're experts and good at solving problems, then invading that country is simply not a problem. And if a country holds citizens without cause or trial and sets up military tribunals, this is also not a problem unless there's an expert who says this is the beginning of a problem.

Sharon Van Etten, Afterlife. Who knows? And just ahead of Sharon, Laurie Anderson, featuring on the Kitchen Sink this Friday night at 10. And only an expert. Oh, I love it when people call themselves an expert.

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1: I'm Mark Dransfield. The latest economic growth numbers show the economy has slowed. It grew 2.5% over the year to March, which is down on market expectations. The result suggests interest rates are starting to bite into household budgets. However, the government welcomes the result, saying it's the equal fastest annual growth in almost 3 years. The Solomon's Prime Minister admits the relationship with Australia has been strained at times, but now it's time for a reset. Matthew Wale is in Canberra for talks with his Australian counterpart Anthony Albanese. Both leaders have vowed to work closely to improve economic and security ties. Mr. Wale says Australia is an important ally.
2: We have sought a reset in this relationship. We acknowledge that there's been problems over the last few years, I'll be honest. We thank the Honourable Prime Minister that we're able to elevate our relationship to a comprehensive strategic one.
1: A survey of emergency doctors from Australia and New Zealand show many are considering walking away from their roles. Close to 2 in 5 ED practitioners surveyed say they're making plans to leave the profession within the next 10 years. Australasian College of Emergency Medicine President Dr. Peter Allerley says the figures are worrying.
3: Over 40% of our members continue to experience violence and aggression from patients or carers in emergency departments across our two countries. And that hasn't shifted at all over the last decade, and that's really concerning.
1: US President Donald Trump has abandoned plans for a $2.5 billion fund for victims of alleged government weaponization. That's according to Acting Attorney General Todd Blanche, after legal pushback and political criticism of the fund, which was set to go to Trump allies. Back home, and the time it takes to sell a property in Perth has almost doubled in just 3 months. Bianca Carboni explains.
4: Houses in Perth were selling in a median 9 days in February. New data shows they took about 2 weeks to sell in May. The Real Estate Institute of WA says properties are taking almost twice as long to sell because buyers have greater choice, with more than 1,000 listings popping up per week. It says buyers are also being more discerning due to consecutive interest rate rises. The fastest selling suburbs in May were Nollamara and Coolbellup, while the median Perth house sale price rose 2.2% last month to $920,000. Bianca Carboni, Perth.
1: The New South Wales Premier is backing a trial of driverless cars for Sydney, saying the city can't live in the past. A proposal is being worked on by bureaucrats to bring automated Waymo taxis in the US to Sydney. Chris Minns says he'll look into the proposal.
5: We can't live in the past, and if this is an easier way for commuters to get in and around Sydney, and we are targeted as a target or a trial city, then we need to consider it.
1: And in air showbiz, Idris Elba has been knighted by King Charles. The actor was recognised for his services to young people in a ceremony at Windsor Castle. This is Air News. First to tennis, and the remaining semi-finals places will be decided tonight at the French Open. Air Sports' Paul Walsh has details.
6: Three Italians will be part of the quarterfinals action in the men's tour tonight at Roland Garros. Matteo Berrettini will be up against Matteo Rinaldi, with their current world rankings being 105 and 104 respectively. It'll be the first time they have played each other, and for Rinaldi he'll be aiming for his first Grand Slam semi-final appearance, while for Berrettini it would be his third. Felix Auger-Aliassime will take on the third Italian, Flavio Caboli, a player who has a 2-0 head-to-head advantage over the Canadian and provides a significant challenge.
7: He's a very balanced player, you know, so he's got a great hand. So for me, I approach this next match as a very tough match.
6: In the women's tour, Arina Sabalenka takes on Diana Snyder, while the 22nd seed Anna Kalinskaya will be up against Poland's Maja Halinska, with both ladies aiming for their first Grand Slam semi-final.
1: AFL and the Power and Crows have been put through their paces this morning ahead of their games this weekend. Adelaide names their side tonight. They'll play the round 13 opener against the Cats at home tomorrow night. NRL and another marquee signing for the PNG Chiefs. They've secured England prop and Super League star Matty Lees for their inaugural season in 2028. And Australia's levelled the men's one-day cricket series in Pakistan, winning the second match by 41 runs in Lahore. Australian Independent Radio News.
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0: Mostly cloudy for the rest of the day. Maybe a shower or two tonight, 10 degrees. Tomorrow, 14. Cloudy, showers, then rain.
9: 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Cloudy and wet Friday, currently on 15.
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from Mollymook on the New South Wales South Coast, Plate Echo and Blue. By the way, this Friday night at 10, the Kitchen Sink features a performance by Laurie Anderson.

Good evening. This is your captain. We are about to attempt a crash landing. Place your tray tables in their upright, locked position. Your captain says, put your head on your knees. Captain says, put your head in your hands. Captain says, put your hands on your head.

the back of my head. Stand by. This is the time. And this is the record of the time. This is the time. And this is the record of the time.

Sex Mom. Regan Krause on woodwinds and guitar. Doug Weaselman on woodwinds and guitar.

This is the town. And this is the record of the time. This is the time. And this is the record. This is your captain again. Put your hand

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There is no pilots. 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This is the language of the on again, off again future. Stand.

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1: I'm Mark Dransfield. Independent Senator Jackie Lambie has clashed with defence officials during a parliamentary hearing on submarines. The federal government has confirmed Australia will receive second-hand submarines from the US until we're ready to build our own subs. Senator Lambie says defence must explain why the deal has changed.
2: What we should be getting is three new submarines. And now we're getting trash.
3: We're getting three highly capable Virginia submarines.
2: We're definitely getting these ones?
3: Yes, Senator.
2: Are you sure? Because we're all waiting for the new ones.
3: We are confident in the pathway.
2: You're confident. The United States of America, Donald Trump, has done us over. Just admit it.
1: Meantime, Australia and the Solomon Islands have signed a new treaty enhancing the security cooperation between the two nations. Prime Minister Anthony Albanese struck the deal with his Solomon's counterpart following meetings in Canberra. A separate agreement has also been reached to boost collaboration between police forces. Mr Albanese says the Solomon Islands is a trusted partner and ally.
4: Today we've committed to elevate our bilateral relationship. At the request of the Solomon Islands, this will be agreed in a new comprehensive treaty underpinned by mutual trust, respect and open dialogue.
1: New data shows the Australian economy grew 2.5% over the year to March, which is below market expectations. An interest rate hike and higher prices as a result of the Iran conflict have dampened household budgets. However, the federal government argues the numbers are still good, claiming our economy is performing better than other countries. Shadow Treasurer Tim Wilson says the GDP figures are more proof that Australia is struggling.
5: This is not an environment for optimism or growth. Australians need hope. And it's not going to come from higher taxes, higher inflation, and lower living standards.
1: Melbourne underworld figure Mick Gatto and his wife have been arrested at their Mornington Peninsula property. Detectives from Task Force Hawk searched the home this morning as part of a current investigation into alleged financial offences. Police have been seen carrying boxes out of the property. The couple, both in their 70s, has been interviewed by police. US President Donald Trump has signed an executive order setting up a voluntary scheme for tech firms to share their AI models with government agencies so they can vet them ahead of their release. The BBC's Lily Jamali reports.
6: The executive order is considered a downsized version of a previous one that President Trump had been due to sign in recent weeks. Both versions aim to deal with rising concerns about cybersecurity threats brought on by increasingly sophisticated AI models. An earlier draft of President Trump's executive order called for a voluntary government review lasting up to 90 days, too long for industry allies who reportedly pushed to scuttle it. The AI directive signed on Tuesday calls for less scrutiny. Departments, including the Treasury and Defense, will now be able to test models with developers for up to 30 days before release.
1: And specific batches of Nature's Own supplements are being recalled nationwide over glass contamination fears. There are concerns the affected glucosamine and magnesium bottles pose severe injury and swallowing risks. Customers who bought the products sold since May are urged to return them for a full refund. This is AIR News. Sam Mitchell is wary of the Western Bulldogs ahead of their clash on Friday. The Hawthorn coach says it'll be a different-looking side to the team the Hawks beat at Gather Round, with Dogs ruck Tim English back in the side.
7: Now that he's back, they're obviously a super potent team. You know, they've played some really good footy. They've won a lot of close games in particular, so we know that when it gets... We'll do a little bit of scenario training today, and they're a really quality outfit. They've got a lot of their best players back playing. When we played them last time, they had a couple out.
1: Broncos fullback Reece Walsh remains committed to improving his form for the club. With teammate Ezra Mam dropped from the starting lineup, doors could open for the 23-year-old on the Origin Game 2 bench. But he says he isn't pondering the possibility.
8: Honestly, I'm just worried about playing for the Bronx and getting our season back on track. You know, it'd be nice to be in that arena and be amongst the Queenslanders and do that. But, you know, my fully focused right now is playing good footy for the Bronx and working really hard here in this building, and whatever comes.
1: And the Socceroos are determined to defy the odds once again when their FIFA World Cup campaign kicks off next weekend. Australia's been described as a layup game by pundits of host nation USA, who expect an easy victory. Veteran Matt Leckie says they've proven time and time again that they shouldn't be underestimated.
9: From the outside, not much expectation on us doing well, but I guess, you know, in Qatar it was the same, and we got out of the group and competed against the team that won the final.
1: Australian Independent Radio News.

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1: I'm Alan Baskin. The federal government has welcomed the latest growth numbers, even though they show the economy has slowed. Latest figures reveal the economy grew 2.5% over the year to March, which is down on market expectations. The results suggest interest rates are starting to bite into household budgets. But Treasurer Jim Chalmers argues Australia is still performing better than other countries.
2: Our economy's got no shortage of challenges, but it's also got some very sturdy foundations, and you can see that in today's data. This is the equal fastest annual growth in almost 3 years. It shows how resilient our economy is at a time of very substantial global economic volatility and instability.
1: The federal government is denying claims of a revolt among Labor MPs on the future of AUKUS. The US will now only supply Australia with 3 used submarines until we have the capacity to manufacture our own. High-profile backbencher Ed Husic and some unions argue the change warrants a re-examination of the deal. But Labor MP Dan Repicoli says his party remains fully committed to the project.
3: Look, I think they're behind AUKUS, as I just said then. We need to make sure that we're defending this country the best way possible, and AUKUS is a great, great thing to do this. And as I said, the jobs. It is thousands and thousands of jobs, and hopefully we can even get some of those jobs up in the Hunter as well.
1: Solomon Islands Prime Minister Matthew Wale has committed to resetting his country's relationship with Australia. The two nations have agreed to negotiate a comprehensive strategic treaty and enhance collaboration between police forces. Matthew Wale says he will also review a security pact with Beijing struck by his predecessor. A learning tool has been developed to teach school children about severe allergies. Figures show about 5% of school-aged children live with a food allergy. National Allergy Council's Maria Side says a new game will help Year 7 students identify allergens.
4: Such as peanut, egg and milk. It also has strategies to help people identify what an allergic reaction might look like.
1: A French national working as a delivery driver has been charged with causing up to $20,000 damage to the Archibald Fountain in Sydney's Hyde Park. Police say the rental car he was driving reversed into the outer edge of the feature before landing partly in the water. More than 1,000 Kia Picanto vehicles are being recalled over a manufacturing defect. There are fears a fuel supply tube could become damaged and leak. Affected models were manufactured between 2020 and 2023. Singer Peebo Bryson has died just days after suffering a stroke. He was 75 years old. The two-time Grammy Award-winning singer was the voice behind the Oscar-winning Disney songs Beauty and the Beast, which he sang with Celine Dion, and A Whole New World from Aladdin.

0: This is AIR News. Starting with NRL and Dragons 5/8, Daniel Atkinson is preparing for his first clash with his old team Cronulla. The local derby takes place on Sunday at Shark Park. Atkinson has revealed his former teammates and coach Craig Fitzgibbon reached out when he was struggling for form.
1: I know I haven't been playing my best. I do have close mates there, like, and yeah, they were checking on me. Fitz was checking on me. Like, at the end of the day, we're all human. We've got a life outside of footy.
0: The NRL has announced it will help raise funds for Jai Arrow's fight with MND by hosting the world's biggest birthday for the retired Rabbitohs forward on July the 12th. Fans are encouraged to take a donation to South's clash with Newcastle. In AFL, Melbourne vice-captain Jack Viney could return in 6 weeks. He's been secretly managing a back injury. Viney missed the start of the year due to Achilles surgery. Collingwood has emerged as the surprise frontrunner to sign Brisbane's Lachie Neal, putting a major dent in expectations the dual Brownlow medalist would return home to WA to be closer to his children. Cricket Victoria will merge the Stars and Renegades before selling one of the Big Bash licences to private investors. Australian Independent Radio News.

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0: 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Life-changing care shouldn't cost you the earth.
1: I'm Alan Baskin. The federal opposition says the Australian economy is really in recession and growth is only being propped up by high migration. Latest figures show the economy expanded 2.5% over the year to March, which was below market expectations. The federal government argues we are performing well when given the challenging global environment. But Shadow Treasurer Tim Wilson says that's a fantasy.
2: The response from the Treasurer has been to give himself a participation award and congratulate and backslap himself for these disappointing numbers. When the economy is slowing, before Iran and before the budget, Australians are going backwards.
1: The Prime Minister's told Parliament the opposition's ignoring the fact the Middle East situation has played a role in slowing growth in Australia.
3: There was this event on February 28. Yes. There was this little event that had... They say is an excuse.
1: The new owners of an infamous Queensland property where three people died say they were unaware of its tragic history when they first inspected it. Mark Dransfield with that story.
4: The Weambilla property was the site of a deadly 2022 ambush, resulting in the deaths of two police officers and a local neighbour. The new owner claimed they initially knew nothing of the horrific past and just saw the property as a good investment. Real Estate Institute of Queensland Chief Operating Officer Kat Bevan says that history should have been clear.
5: At the end of the day, a seller has an obligation to disclose any material fact about a property. And given the significant event, one would think that it should have been something the seller, who was self-represented in this case, should have disclosed to the buyer as a material matter.
1: Melbourne figure Mick Gatto and his wife have been arrested at their property at Mount Martha on Melbourne's Mornington Peninsula. Detectives from Task Force Hawk have searched the home as part of an investigation into financial matters. Police have been seen carrying boxes from the property. The couple, both in their 70s, have been interviewed by police and have since been released. Gatto has denied any allegations against him. A new report shows a growing number of emergency doctors are planning to leave the profession within the next 10 years. Respondents to a College of Emergency Medicine survey say unstable working conditions are forcing them to reconsider their career choice. College President Dr. Peter Alleli says many practitioners are struggling.
6: The first, second and third reasons are because of overcrowding in the healthcare system and the work environment that results in. People are just finding work really difficult, really draining.
1: A man who sent a card to a Norwegian princess living at Sydney University asking for friendship has been arrested after an altercation outside court. The man clashed with a photographer while appearing at Newtown Court over an apprehended personal violence order issued for contacting the royal. He was escorted away by police but has not been charged with any further offences. To the Australian share market, the All Ords has closed up 51 points at 9.017, one Australian dollar buying 71.6 US cents. This is AIR News. Cricket Victoria boss Nick Cummins isn't apologising for killing off the Stars and Renegades. He says merging the sides is pure survival to stop local cricket from taking a massive financial hit.
7: Cricket Australia have some financial challenges, which are, you know, sort of long-term impacts off the back of COVID and the financial model. And we believe that we need to go down the privatisation path to help assist Cricket Australia with that, but also in the long term ensure that we're competitive.
1: In AFL, Eagles defender Ruben Ginby says it's an exciting time to be at the club after their fourth win of the season at the weekend. Ginby signed a three-year contract extension, keeping him in blue and gold until the end of 2030. He says the on-field performances are starting to come after a difficult few seasons.
8: Yeah, I think the promising signs we've shown, the great group of lads here, it's just the mix of leaders we got now, like both Liams are going awesome down back, and I think Stassi's playing his first game of footy for us, hopefully this week, see how he goes. So, you know, he can get better from here.
1: In NRL, Broncos fullback Reece Walsh has denied claims injury has dented his confidence. The 23-year-old suffered a facial fracture earlier in the year, with critics saying he's struggled to regain his form since returning. Walsh says he's consistently trying to improve.
9: It's one of those injuries where it is what it is. You know, I just got to keep moving forward, keep, you know, playing my best footy. I just got to keep upholding those standards. You know, that put me in a good spot, and I'm trying to do that every day here at training and be my best version of myself.
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10: Plenty Valley FM weather. And currently in Mill Park, it is 12 degrees. In Whittlesea, it's 10 degrees. In St Andrews, it's 12 degrees. And in Lower Plenty, it's a balmy 13 degrees. Looking ahead for the rest of the week, for tomorrow, Thursday, we are expecting rain and a top of 12 degrees. For Friday, we are expecting a shower or two and a top of 15 degrees. For Saturday, we are expecting a possible shower and a top of 17 degrees. For Sunday, we're expecting partly cloudy and a top of 18 degrees. For Monday, we're expecting mostly sunny and a top of 17 degrees. And for Tuesday, we're expecting partly cloudy and a top of 19 degrees.
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10: 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I'm Craig Smith and I'm bringing you the usual motley assortment of memories and musical oddities. And this week's show is featuring a selection of 60s tracks.

0: 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And we started the show this week with Bob Dylan and Sad-Eyed Lady of the Lowlands, one of the many tracks he wrote for his wife Sarah, released in 1966 on his album Blonde on Blonde. And if you are listening, don't forget you can send me a text 0468 277 886 and include your name in a brief message and I'll give you a shout out. Speaking Made Easy is a women's only group where you can overcome your nervousness of speaking in public and develop speech writing and preparation skills. It's also a great way to make new friends. The local meetings are held at the Green Hills Neighbourhood Centre in Greensboro on the second Tuesday of each month and then via Zoom on the fourth Tuesday of the month, with both sessions starting at 8 p.m. For more information and to register, you can go to their website, speakingmadeeasy.com.au.
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0: It is 19 minutes to 7. 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And you've just been listening to The Rolling Stones. And you can't always get what you want from their 1969 album, Let It Bleed. 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If you are caring for someone with dementia, you might like to catch up with other people in the same situation over a cuppa. 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

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And you have just been listening to The Temptations and Slave from their 1969 album Puzzle People. And then Led Zeppelin with How Many More Times from their 1969 self-titled debut. 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Send me a text and let me know. Yes, that's right. I am that desperate for validation. I'm begging you to send me a text. 0468 277 886.

We have little girl. Why don't you stop your crying?

0: It is 17 minutes past seven. 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And the tracks you were just listening to, we started with Creedence Clearwater Revival and Graveyard Train from their 1969 album, Bayou Country. And then The Who, with a quick one, While He's Away, from their 1966 album, A Quick One. Soul Voices Gospel Group and Choir is located in the city of Whittlesey and meets in Laylaw Saturday afternoons at 2. The choir performs at various venues and events around the northern suburbs of Melbourne, and if you'd like to meet people with similar interests, they'd love for you to join them. There's no minimum skill level required, they just ask that you be over 13. To find out more about Soul Voices, you can contact the choir director Michelle on 0413 172 449 or you can find the group on Facebook.
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2: 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We're about to hit some strong turbulence, so please fasten your seat. 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
1: It is coming up to 18 minutes to 8. 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And that track you were just listening to was Rare Earth and Get Ready from the 1969 album of the same name. The Eltham Men's Shed Bike Project is a program that restores and donates bikes to families doing it tough, including refugees and those with special needs. 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
1: That does bring us towards the end of this week's edition of Deep Cuts. Coming up at 8 o'clock, Stephen and another terrific episode of All Things Classical to take us out this week. The Monkees and the Pauper Song. Released in 1968 as a single, and it's a rare case of the single version being longer than the version released on the soundtrack album of the movie Head. Bee Gees and Words, released in 1968 as a single. Donovan and Atlantis from his 1969 album Barra Bajagal. And the Box Tops with The Letter from their 1967 album The Letter, Neon Rainbow.

continent of Atlantis was an island which lay before the great flood in the area we now call the Atlantic Ocean. So great an area of land that from her western shores those beautiful sailors journeyed to the south and the North Americas with ease in their ships with painted sails. To the east, Africa was her neighbor, across a short strait of sea miles. The great Egyptian age is but a remnant of the Atlantean culture. The antediluvian kings colonized the world. All the gods who play in the mythological dramas, in all legends from all lands, were from fair Atlantis. Knowing her fate, Atlantis sent out ships to all corners of the earth. On board were the 12. The poet, the physician, the farmer, the scientist, the magician, and the other so-called gods of our legends, though gods they were. And as the elders of our time choose to remain blind, let us rejoice and let us sing and dance and ring in the new. Hail Atlantis!

Good evening, everybody. It's 8 o'clock and time for All Things Classical here on 88.6 Plenty Valley FM. I'm Stephen Chaney. I'll be your host until 11 o'clock tonight, bringing you 3 hours of beautiful, beautiful classical music. Thanks always to Craig for the last couple of hours and that box top song. I always loved it as a child. I still love it now. Thank you very much, Craig. Now, in tonight's show, I'm going to be celebrating a couple of artists who are still alive, which is always nice. It's all well and good celebrating the Beethovens and Bachs, but they've been gone a long time. But the man I'm starting with is Edo de Waart. Now, he's not Australian in the true sense, but he did run the Sydney Symphony Orchestra for 10 years, between 1993 and 2003. And in that time, he recorded quite a lot of albums using Australian orchestras, particularly the Sydney one, and he was no fan of the sound quality of the Sydney Opera House. He didn't like it. And we had a similar thing in the UK years ago with the Royal Albert Hall. That's where all those funny oval things are now hanging from the ceiling because the acoustics weren't terribly good. Beautiful, but not great in terms of sound quality. So I'm going to start off this little tribute to Edo de Waart, who was born 1st of June 1941. So 2 days ago, he turned 85, born in Amsterdam in the Netherlands. And he's travelled the world with orchestras everywhere you can think of. San Francisco, Minnesota, Netherlands, New Zealand, Milwaukee. He's been everywhere. I've been everywhere, man. And to start off this tribute to him, I'm going to be playing you now the piece by Carl Vine, recorded a long time ago, Celebrare Celebrarim, and this is with the Sydney Symphony Orchestra.

Carl Vine does love to throw everything into his symphonies and pieces of music, doesn't he? And it's a real challenge on the radio because his dynamic range from quiet to loud is as extreme as any other composer that's out there. Hope you enjoyed that relatively short piece by Carl Vine, featuring our birthday boy, 85, a couple of days ago, Edo de Waart. Now, although he was from the Netherlands and he now lives in America, he has been given quite a few Australian honours. In January 2001, he was awarded the Australian Centenary Medal for service to Australian society and the advancement of music. And in May 2005, he was appointed an honorary officer of the Order of Australia for service to Australia, particularly as chief conductor and artistic director of the Sydney Symphony Orchestra. So that's a pretty good thing to do. He's been a busy boy in his personal life. He's with his sixth wife currently, lives in Maple Bluff, Wisconsin, and he married his wife, Rebecca, back in 1999. And they have two children, a son and a daughter. And he's got people scattered all over the world that know him. Fantastic, fantastic conductor. Now, I'm going to play another piece with him conducting, which is Carl Vine Symphony No. 4.2. Now, Carl Vine wrote the Symphony No. 4 and then decided a few years later to do a significant re-education version of it, so to speak. So he went through and he recast the whole thing. So it's now Symphony No. 4.2. And I saw this a couple of years ago with the Melbourne Symphony Orchestra, and very good it was too. So enjoy this Sydney Symphony Orchestra, conducted by Edo de Waart, celebrating the birthday boy who turned 85 a couple of days ago. Take it away, Sydney Symphony Orchestra. And happy birthday, Edo de Waart.

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Slightly crackly, but the guitar playing, sublime. Andre Segovia passed away 2nd of June 1987, aged 94, and he was very much the virtuoso Spanish classical guitarist of the 20th century. Born 21st of February 1893, so he had a good long innings, didn't he? And that is from a sort of scratchy sort of album on Saga Records, and that was a Bach Fugue in G minor, originally composed for lute and transcribed to A minor for guitar. So, remembering the late, great Andre Segovia. 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I'm Stephen Cheney here till 11 o'clock. So welcome, David. Thanks for your message on our text line. And glad you're listening in. I hope you enjoy the next 3 hours. If anybody wants to send me a message whilst I'm on air, you can do so through this new text service we've got. You just have to send a text message to 0468 277 886. That's 0468 277 886. If you want to make a comment about the show, request something for next week, or whatever you want to say, please do so. Now, Georges Bizet. Georges Bizet is the man behind Carmen, one of the most successful operas of all time. And he passed away on this day in 1875 in Bougival in France. He wasn't very old, only 36, born on the 25th of October 1838 in Paris. And he died before he realised how successful Carmen was going to be. He died 2 months after its debut, and it wasn't particularly well received, but it is one of the great pieces that is sung everywhere. There are even some football tunes used as theme tunes for footy clubs came from this opera. And so the version I've got for you is the soundtrack of the film made many years ago by Francesco Rosi back in 1984 when there was a young, very talented singer on the rise called Placido Domingo playing Don Jose. And Carmen was this very sultry woman, Julia McGinnis Johnson. And they were all very much in the zone. Orchestra Nationale de France, directed by Lorin Maazel. Fabulous film, and the album that I bought at the time of the film is the highlights of it. Rather than have the entire thing, I've got the highlights. And I'm going to play you now part of side one. And this gives you the overture, and then you've got the L'amour est un oiseau rebelle, and all those beautiful songs you'll be very familiar with. So this is a fabulous version to remember the man who created possibly the most popular opera of the lot. And he only lived a short time and died well before he knew he was going to be successful.

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Keeping the great singing going there with Yvonne Kenny with the song Simple Gift, the title track off her album from 1993, which won the ARIA for Best Classical Recording. Yvonne Kenny doing the singing, Melbourne Symphony Orchestra doing the notes, and Vladimir Kaminsky keeping them in order. It's now nearly 9 o'clock. We've gone through the first hour of tonight's episode of All Things Classical. Many thanks, David, for your comments on our text line. And I'm glad that that football song inspired your friend to become a Geelong Cats fan. Now, Nikolai Rimsky-Korsakov, he wrote, based on the stories of 1001 Nights, you know, the Scheherazade stories, he wrote an orchestral piece back in 1888, and it's been covered by other people in different ways. So I'm going to now play you two contrasting versions of Scheherazade. So the stories are well known. They go back forever. You know, the lady was going to get killed, but she told the man who had all the power an interesting story every night. And after 1001 nights of telling him stories, they fell in love and she didn't get killed. That's the basis of it. You haven't heard it before. It's a great story. Now, I've got a version of Scheherazade by Rimsky-Korsakov, and it's been conducted by Charles Dutoit, and Orchestra Symphonique de Montreal is the orchestra. So what I'm going to play you is the concluding part of Rimsky-Korsakov's Scheherazade, Opus 35, and it's got a number of pieces in there. Festival of Baghdad, The Sea, Shipwreck are the three pieces. And in French, it's Fête à Baghdad, La Mer, and Naufrage de Vaisseau. And of course, it's dramatic music, 12 minutes or so of brilliant music. And once I've played you that, I'm then going to give you a different version by Seiji Ozawa, featuring our birthday girl, Frederica von Stade. Now, this is beautiful music. I'll play you Rimsky-Korsakov's because he wrote it first, and he inspired Ravel to do his version, and that's the version I've got to feature the brilliant soprano, Frederica. So take it away. Oh, yes, this is just sublime stuff.

And the beautiful solo violin on that performance was played by Richard Roberts. Orchestra Symphonique de Montreal, Charles Dutoit with Rimsky-Korsakov's take on Scheherazade. Now, that was 1888. Move the clock forward to 1903. And Maurice Ravel, he has a go at it as well. And this is why I'm now playing it, because Frederica von Stade, known colloquially as Flicker, had a birthday a couple of days ago. 1st of June 1945, she came into the world in Somerville, New Jersey, so she's just turned 81. She went in prime. She was a mezzo-soprano, the could-do soprano as well. She was an operatic singer. She was also a concert performer, and she did lots and lots of recordings. And this particular version with Seiji Ozawa is incredibly powerful. Seiji always throws the kitchen sink at everything that he records. And this version with the Boston Symphony Orchestra from 1981 has got three movements: Asie, La Flûte Enchantée, and L'Indifférence. So these three movements will give you an idea about how these stories just make the imagination go wild. Go wild indeed. 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I'll be here until 11 o'clock, but for the next 15 minutes or so, Flicker, Ravel, Seiji Ozawa, Boston Symphony Orchestra, take it away.

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David Hobson, Ballarat born. Christmas Carols, The Wiggles with Dorothy the Dinosaur. He's done it all. He really has. And that's off his 2002 album of Handel arias, where he was backed up by Sinfonia Australis, Cantillation, and it was all put together beautifully, beautifully done. And on the front cover, he looks a bit like the man from... I know it's a classical show, but he looks rather like the singer from Gold, Gold. You know, that band, the English band that had all those... Oh, yes, yes, yes, yes. Now, the next artiste we're bringing up, Edward Elgar, born 2nd of June 1857 in Broadheath, England. And he passed away in 1934, which is a bad year for English composers because he passed away along with Delius, and it wasn't a good time. He was 73, though. Delius was a bit different, close in age, but there wasn't a lot in it between the two of them, 5 years, in fact. So what I'm going to play you now to show you some of the genius of Edward Elgar are some of his Enigma variations based on an original theme. He composed them initially in 1899, then worked on them for a long time. And my version here is the London Symphony Orchestra conducted by Sir Adrian Bolt. So it's a very old recording, but it's beautifully done. And I'm sure you're going to enjoy this.

0: Now, Sir Adrian Bolt, who conducted that performance in 1971, was a friend, a very good friend of Vaughan Williams, Gustav Holst and Edward Elgar. He outlived them all, of course, had a very long life, Sir Adrian Bolt, but it was a beautiful recording, wasn't it? 1971. Amazing stuff. Now, when you go and think about Elgar, you think about violin concertos, cello concertos, but you don't always think of string quartets. I'm going to play some of that shortly, but now a few community announcements and then back with a bit more Handel in the Hands of David. David Hobson, take it away. Hidden Gems, first of all.
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Yes, David Hobson, Handel Arias. Go and Google the cover and you'll see what I mean. He looks just like Tony Hadley from Spandau Ballet. That was trying to allude to earlier on with the sort of bit of singing I was doing. Anyway, Sinfonia Australis, Cantillation, Anthony Walker, great album. Try and track it down if you can. It's now 9.52. 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I'll be here until 11 o'clock. And David, I'm glad you enjoyed earlier on the flicker music. It sort of sends you off into a sublime place, doesn't it? Just float off with the music. Now, I mentioned string quartets. Elgar wrote one in 1918, and it's in E minor, and the version I've got is played by the Brodsky String Quartet. And this was a 1984 recording. The violins in that incarnation of the Brodsky String Quartet were Michael Thomas and Ian Belton, the viola by Paul Cassidy, and the cello by Jacqueline Thomas. And there's three movements in this quite long piece. So in the interest of time, I'm going to play you the first movement and the second movement, Allegro Moderato, and then Piacevolo, brackets, poco andante.

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Philippa Giordano off her album Il Rosso Amore with her take on the classic French song Plaisir d'Amour. Now, going back to our friend Mr. Elgar, he wrote his violin concerto, only one of them, in 1910. It was commissioned by Fritz Kreisler, who at the time was one of the leading violinists in the world, and it became quite an obsession for him to make it work, and it was very, very successful. It was his last real breakthrough from a composition point of view, and he went out of fashion in the 20s and 30s, and he only came back in vogue really in the 60s when some of the great recordings were made of his cello concertos by Jacqueline Dupre and his violin concertos, and his other symphonies became, he's got two symphonies, the first one was very successful in his time, the second one wasn't. But I've got, in my hands, I've got a version of Elgar's Concerto for Violin and Orchestra in B minor, Opus 61. And this has got Hilary Hahn, back in 2004, she was quite young in those days, with a London Symphony Orchestra conducted by Sir Colin Davis. Now, in the interest of time, because it's quite a long piece, it's 50 minutes long, I'm going to just play you the Allegro movement. This is the opening movement of Edward Elgar's Violin Concerto.

0: grab a Lamington, some Pav, and veg out with some Bonza Aussie tracks and have a rips not a time 100% Aussie with Steve Mann.
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Hard to believe that when that cello concerto by Elgar first was performed in October 1919 as part of the London Symphony Orchestra's season, it was an absolute disaster. Nobody liked it. It was horrible. Of course, it's turned out to be one of the great cello pieces in the entire repertoire. And his first symphony was performed over 100 times in just over a year. It took another year to get a second performance of his cello concerto. And that version, of course, was Jacqueline Dupré on the cello, London Symphony Orchestra, conducted by Sir John Barbaroli, 1965, recording the reference version for that cello concerto. And Sir John, he was a good mate of Elgar. He knew Vaughan Williams, he knew Holst, he knew all of them. They're all contemporaries. Now, when we talk about Elgar, we think about his pomp and circumstance matches, we think about all the beautiful cello and violin concertos and symphonies, what we don't necessarily think about are his songs.

Off the same album as the Cello Concerto are the Sea Pictures. There's five of them, and that was Sea Slumber Song, the first of them. Opus 37, that was Dame Janet Baker doing the mezzo-soprano work with the London Symphony Orchestra and Sir John Barbaroli. Now, 1965 recording, she's still alive. She's 92. She's 93 in August. On the 21st of August, she turns 93. And she did a lot of work with Mahler's music and Edward Elgar's music. So you've got to have a strong voice to consider singing those two pieces. Now, those artists, you know, trying to do Mahler, you've got to have a really good voice. Now, I've got a Royal Philharmonic Orchestra performance with Andre Previn at the helm, recorded July 1985 of Sir Edward Elgar's First Symphony. It's getting late. I've had a long day. I've been down in Dandenong this morning, and now I'm back in Epping and actually sitting here in Mill Park doing this show. But I'm going to play you the first piece on the second side of the vinyl album. It's the Allegro Molto second movement, and this is a real joy. It's a really passionate piece of music. Enjoy.

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1: Hi, I'm Estelle. 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
2: Yeah, the boy just turned 22. 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
2: Hi, I'm Vanessa Lowe, long jump gold medalist and world record holder. 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In a split second, my life changed. As the train arrived, the crowd surged forward. I was too close to the platform edge, lost my balance, and fell into the path of the oncoming train. I was in a coma for 2 weeks, and it took 2 years to walk again. So please, stand back, look up, and stay rail safe.
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1: Good morning, I'm Lee Harrison. Higher interest rates and the fallout from the Iran war are weighing on Australia's economic growth. Michael Packey reports.
2: The economy grew an anemic 0.3% in the first quarter of the year, and when stretched over 12 months, it expanded 2.5%, which is down on analyst expectations. The result dominated a rowdy question time. Opposition leader Angus Taylor believes the country is really in recession and claims any growth is being propped up by a high overseas intake.
3: Why is out-of-control migration your only strategy to achieve economic growth?
2: Prime Minister Anthony Albanese argues that's not the case, maintaining Australia is doing well given the level of instability.
4: What they do is come in here, pretend that we're immune from a global impact of a global war.
2: The weaker growth numbers and moderating inflation could encourage the Reserve Bank to keep interest rates on hold. Michael Packey reporting.
1: Australia is facing another tariff from the US for allegedly failing to take action to prevent slavery. The 12.5% levy on exports could also be applied to 54 other nations, including New Zealand, China and the UK, and follows an investigation by the US Trade Representative. Found guilty of killing a 68-year-old man in WA's southwest. Chelsea Bowden reports.
5: Raymond Smith was murdered inside his Greenbushes home in December 2023 before his body was dumped at a nearby property where it wouldn't be discovered for a month. 33-year-old James Terrace Hunt and 43-year-old Paul Douglas May have been on trial in WA Supreme Court, accused of killing the victim after breaking into his home while high on meth. A jury has found Hunt guilty of murder and Douglas guilty of the lesser charge of manslaughter. They'll be sentenced later this month. Chelsea Bowden, Perth.
1: A 1,400-page report revealing major flaws in Queensland's child protection system has been tabled in Parliament. An inquiry was announced by the state government last year to address issues across the child safety sector. The report shows vulnerable children who go into residential care are experiencing further abuse and that Queensland has almost as many children in residential care as every other state and territory combined. 52 recommendations have been made. For the first time, a fully electric vehicle has become Australia's best-selling car. More than 5,600 Tesla Model Ys were sold last month, knocking the Ford Ranger off the top spot. Electric Vehicle Council Head of Policy, Aman Gore, says there's two main reasons for the success of battery power.
6: I think there's been a couple of things happening in Australia over the last couple of years. One, we've got more options for EVs that are more affordable. But two, you're right, people are really sick and tired of having to pay $2, $2.50 and maybe even more for diesel.
1: And a man who sent a card to a Norwegian princess living at a Sydney university asking for friendship has now been charged with assaulting a photographer outside court. David Cook was defending his actions to the media after being issued an apprehended personal violence order for contacting the royal when the altercation occurred. This is Air News. In a touching tribute to Neil Danaher, the Pies will have a special guest for the Big Freeze on Monday at the MCG. They're inviting former NRL player Jai Arrow, who was recently diagnosed with MND, to toss the coin. Magpie Isaac Quainer spoke of Neil's pre-game address.
7: It's something really special. Definitely a Collingwood, we get to play in a lot of big games, but this is probably right at the top of the cake.
1: To rugby league now, and Brookvale Oval will be renamed Foz Pines Park tonight to celebrate the permanent appointment of Kieran Foran as Manly coach. Local brewery and regular ground sponsor Four Pines has agreed to give up its naming rights for the clash against South Sydney. Foran admits he never thought in his wildest dreams he'd become a head coach just 8 months after retiring.
8: I wanted to be the very best player I could possibly be when I played, and it'll be no different now that I'm a coach. I want to be the best coach I can possibly be.
1: And the Queensland Reds have jetted off to New Zealand ahead of Saturday's Super Rugby qualifying final. After going down to the Chiefs 31-21 last month, skipper Fraser McRae tips an even tougher battle for his team this weekend. Australian Independent Radio News.
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1: Good morning, I'm Lee Harrison. A new poll shows Pauline Hanson's One Nation now has more female than male supporters. The Resolve Political Monitor also shows that over the last 12 months, there's been a surge in support from young people, the wealthy, and people in inner city areas. The weak economy has prompted calls for a three-day working week. More from Gabrielle Hodson.
2: The ACTU has rallied behind the idea of a three-day working week, or at least shorter working hours, with no loss of pay. Secretary Sally McManus has told News Corp unions fear AI could lead to high unemployment while big tech gets bigger and working Aussies see none of the benefits. It comes as the Australian Bureau of Statistics says the economy grew by a weaker than expected 0.3% in the last quarter. Productivity was also worse than expected. Gabriel Hodson reporting.
1: Australian researchers are backing calls for a ban on AI chatbots for people under 16. Toby Walsh from the University of New South Wales says it comes as a lawsuit is launched against OpenAI over a Florida school shooting.
3: The chatbot provided advice about what time of day, how to get the most publicity, how to get the most casualties to this unfortunate person. You do wonder if they should have put stronger safeguards in place, and if they're not going to have stronger safeguards, whether we should really be allowing young people especially to access such tools.
1: Tensions have flared in the Middle East, with the United States saying Iranian missile attacks on Bahrain and Kuwait were unsuccessful or thwarted. Iranian state media claims the US Fifth Fleet headquarters in Bahrain was attacked, but US Central Command says all of the attacks failed. As talks to more permanently end the fighting stall, US Secretary of State Marco Rubio has been questioned about claims the war has been won.
4: We defined victory as destroying their defense industrial base, significantly reducing the number of missile launchers that they possess, significantly reducing their stockpile of drones. And we achieved all of those in addition to destroying what they had left of an Air Force and wiping out their entire conventional Navy. Those are all gone.
1: Researchers have confirmed craving salty processed foods when drinking alcohol is a biological response. A University of Sydney team found alcohol consumption increases levels of a hormone driving desires for protein. Dr. Amanda Gresh recommends seeking out lean, whole foods so those desires aren't hijacked by processed snacks.
5: Lean chicken or fish or some chickpeas is going to be a much better source of protein to help you regulate your body weight in the long term than grabbing a bag of chips or salami pizza.
1: And Harrison Ford is reportedly the top candidate to get an honorary Oscar this year. Variety says the 83-year-old has huge support to get a governor's gong. Ford was nominated for the 1985 Peter Weir film Witness, but has never actually won an Oscar. This is Air News. Day 11 of the French Open and the women's world number one has been knocked out at the quarter-final stage. Arina Sabalenka has lost to Russian Diana Schneider 3-6-7-5-6-love, making the 28-year-old feel numb.
6: By the way, you know, I just figured how I can overcome it. You know those rooms where you just go in and you smash everything? Probably I'll spend a whole day tomorrow over there destroying stuff. Maybe it will help, maybe not.
1: To rugby league, and Reece Walsh admits his below-average club form for the Broncos has cost him a place in the Queensland State of Origin team. The star fullback also backing teammate Payne Haas, who slammed the NRL Premier's form after a shock loss to the Dragons.
7: Those are the conversations you want to be having. Obviously, it's not ideal to be having them and having the losses, but I feel like if we weren't having them, we'd sort of be taking the piss. So we've got to respect it. We've got to honour it.
1: After a dismal run of just one win from their last 25 games, Essendon has opened talks with the AFL regarding list assistance. A formal submission is expected later this week. And the Perth Lynx have reappointed head coach Ryan Petrick on a multi-year contract. Petrick has led the Lynx to three WNBL Grand Final appearances in the past 5 years. Australian Independent Radio News.
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0: 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Life-changing care shouldn't cost you the earth.
1: Good morning, I'm Lee Harrison. Labor's plans to push its budget legislation through Parliament by the 2nd of July could be thwarted. The Financial Review reports the Greens and Coalition have resumed talks about forcing a longer inquiry into the proposed tax changes. It's understood key crossbenchers are also demanding changes to the ministerial powers given to the Treasurer as part of the new laws. Meanwhile, the construction industry claims Australia's slowing economic growth could be a taste of what's to come if housing policy is neglected. Latest data shows Australia's GDP grew just 1.3% in the first quarter. The construction sector contributes to approximately 11% of the country's GDP. Master Builders Australia Director Darren Disney says the figures are worrying as the government looks to implement new tax policies.
2: And we're concerned that those tax hikes are coming at the wrong time. What we're calling for is, with Parliament considering that budget legislation at the moment, that they really reject these tax hikes on the housing and construction sector.
1: The US president says he's hopeful a deal can be reached to end the conflict with Iran without, as he put it, having to wipe everybody out. Iranian state media claims the US Fifth Fleet headquarters in Bahrain were attacked, but US Central Command says all of the attacks were unsuccessful. At least one person's been killed in a strike at the international airport at Kuwait. Donald Trump says anything can happen when dealing with Iran.
3: It's a very volatile part of the world, probably the most volatile part of the world. It's very, the people are volatile, the leadership, you see what's going on. We've gone through three teams of leadership.
1: The US has proposed a new 12.5% tariff on Australia and other countries. The levy's been put forward following an investigation into forced labour by the US trade representative. Jamison Greer claims Australia's failed to stop imports linked to slavery. An overnight hostage situation at a California bank has ended after FBI agents shot and killed an armed suspect. The standoff began on Tuesday afternoon in the city of Bakersfield, with police initially responding to reports of a bomb threat. Authorities have confirmed that the remaining hostages were rescued safely and uninjured. And an estimated 80% of the cigarettes and vapes consumed by Australians last year were illegal. The Bureau of Statistics says nicotine consumption in the country has jumped by 40% between 2017 and 2025. This is Air News. Tennis and the quarterfinals upsets continue at Roland Garros. Paul Walsh reports.
4: Women's world number one Arina Sabalenka has been defeated in her quarterfinals match against the 25th seed Deanna Schneider after taking the first set and leading 4-1 in the second. The four times Grand Slam champion lost the last 10 games in a row to go down 3-6, 7-5, 6-love.
5: I don't know when was the last time that happened. I lost 10 games in a row. Mentally, I got into a very deep, deep, dark hole over there and I just couldn't get back mentally on track.
4: Schneider now moves into her first Grand Slam semi-final and will take on the qualifier and world number 114, Maja Walinska from Poland, after she defeated Anna Kalinskaya in straight sets, 7-6, 6-3. For the men, it was the Italian Flavio Caboli who was too good for the fourth seed Felix Auger Aliassime, 4-6, 6-4, 6-4, 6-4, to also reach his first Grand Slam semi-final.
1: Big inclusions for the Western Bulldogs ahead of tomorrow night's blockbuster with Hawthorn at the MCG. Tim English is back in the ruck and Cody Waitman will play his first game in almost 2 years. And the Socceroos are determined to defy the odds again when their FIFA World Cup campaign kicks off next weekend. Australia's been described as a layup game by pundits of host nation US who expect an easy victory. Australian Independent Radio News.
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0: 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Life-changing care shouldn't cost you the earth.
1: Good morning, I'm Lee Harrison. Labor's plans to push its budget legislation through Parliament by the 2nd of July could be thwarted. The Financial Review reports the Greens and Coalition have resumed talks about forcing a longer inquiry into the proposed tax changes. It's understood key crossbenchers are also demanding changes to the ministerial powers given to the Treasurer as part of the new laws. Meanwhile, the construction industry claims Australia's slowing economic growth could be a taste of what's to come if housing policy is neglected. Latest data shows Australia's GDP grew just 1.3% in the first quarter. The construction sector contributes to approximately 11% of the country's GDP. Master Builders Australia Director Darren Disney says the figures are worrying as the government looks to implement new tax policies.
2: And we're concerned that those tax hikes are coming at the wrong time. What we're calling for is, with Parliament considering that budget legislation at the moment, that they really reject these tax hikes on the housing and construction sector.
1: The US president says he's hopeful a deal can be reached to end the conflict with Iran without, as he put it, having to wipe everybody out. Iranian state media claims the US Fifth Fleet headquarters in Bahrain were attacked, but US Central Command says all of the attacks were unsuccessful. At least one person's been killed in a strike at the international airport at Kuwait. Donald Trump says anything can happen when dealing with Iran.
3: It's a very volatile part of the world, probably the most volatile part of the world. It's very, the people are volatile, the leadership, you see what's going on. We've gone through three teams of leadership.
1: The US has proposed a new 12.5% tariff on Australia and other countries. The levy's been put forward following an investigation into forced labour by the US trade representative. Jamison Greer claims Australia's failed to stop imports linked to slavery. An overnight hostage situation at a California bank has ended after FBI agents shot and killed an armed suspect. The standoff began on Tuesday afternoon in the city of Bakersfield, with police initially responding to reports of a bomb threat. Authorities have confirmed that the remaining hostages were rescued safely and uninjured. And an estimated 80% of the cigarettes and vapes consumed by Australians last year were illegal. The Bureau of Statistics says nicotine consumption in the country has jumped by 40% between 2017 and 2025. This is AIR News. Tennis and the quarterfinals upsets continue at Roland Garros. Paul Walsh reports.
4: Women's world number one Arina Sabalenka has been defeated in her quarterfinals match against the 25th seed Deanna Schneider after taking the first set and leading 4-1 in the second. The four times Grand Slam champion lost the last 10 games in a row to go down 3-6, 7-5, 6-love.
5: I don't know when was the last time that happened. I lost 10 games in a row. Mentally, I got into a very deep, deep, dark hole over there and I just couldn't get back mentally on track.
4: Schneider now moves into her first Grand Slam semi-final and will take on the qualifier and world number 114, Maja Walinska from Poland, after she defeated Anna Kalinskaya in straight sets, 7-6, 6-3. For the men, it was the Italian Flavio Caboli who was too good for the fourth seed Felix Auger Aliassime, 4-6, 6-4, 6-4, 6-4, to also reach his first Grand Slam semi-final.
1: Big inclusions for the Western Bulldogs ahead of tomorrow night's blockbuster with Hawthorn at the MCG. Tim English is back in the ruck and Cody Waitman will play his first game in almost 2 years. And the Socceroos are determined to defy the odds again when their FIFA World Cup campaign kicks off next weekend. Australia's been described as a layup game by pundits of host nation US who expect an easy victory. Australian Independent Radio News.
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First up today was Midnight Oil off the Resist album. It's always nice to get some oils first up in your day. Welcome to Prime Rock. You're with Greg Haywood. And this week, as always, Prime Rock's built around some themes. In this first hour, I'll be celebrating the music that surrounds key events in this week in rock history. In the second hour, some fantastic new Aussie rock releases. And in the third hour, a massive bunch of classic rock in Prime Rock Classics. But before that, let's keep it moving with Australian new wave rock from Melbourne's Models, with their only number one hit, Out of Mind, Out of Sight.

Alone With You, the second single released from the debut album for the Sunny Boys back in 1981. Okay, let's look into some events from this week in rock history. On May 26 in 2006, the National Review in the US revealed their 50 greatest conservative rock songs. A fair bit tongue-in-cheek, I think, but still a rating. Number one on the list was The Who with Won't Get Fooled Again. Second on the list, The Beatles and Taxman. And for you today, the third place song, The Rolling Stones, Sympathy for the Devil.

And on the 27th of May in 1987, U2 played a concert in Rome with songs from the Joshua Tree and their Rattle and Hum tour. The band had the sound levels and mix so high that the Subsonics set off earthquake alarms all over the city. One of the songs from that day, Silver and Gold.

bankers of the West, while they argue and while they fail to support a man like Bishop Tutu and his request for economic sanctions against South Africa. Am I bugging you? I don't mean to bug you.

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That's Survivor with Eye of the Tiger on May 28 in 1982. The movie Rocky III hit the theatres, featuring that then brand new song. Following Rocky III release, the song became a massive hit for that band. On the 28th of May in 2001, the Australian Performing Rights Association, or APRA, released a list of the 30 best Australian songs in the last 75 years. On top of that list was the Easy Beats, Friday on My Mind. Third place went to Midnight Oil with Beds Are Burning. In the second position, Daddy Cool's Eagle Rock.

So finishing up this week's look back into this week in rock history, Invisible Touch from UK prog rock band Genesis. On May 31st in 1986, entered the US Hot 100, joining four acts of current or past members of the band in the chart. Coming up now is a song from Sydney's Spy v Spy. Always the conscience of the country through their music, Spy v Spy released their New Reasons album in 2021 after a 28-year hiatus. Unfortunately, they found the issues that drove the band's music 28 years ago still prevalent. This is Overland.

In the Church of the Poisoned Mind from Culture Club. That's off their second album, Colour by Numbers, from 1983. Coming up next, a song from Simple Minds, the second single released from the new Gold Dream album, reaching top 10 in many countries, including Australia in 1982, Glittering Prize.

Simple Minds with Glittering Prize. And now to get us to the break, Melbourne band Grass Stains and their latest single, Apartment. I'll be back with new Aussie prime rock after the news.

0: 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Life-changing care shouldn't cost you the earth.
1: Hello there, I'm Sean Bindley. The federal government says it will fight a potential new tariff being floated by the US. The United States is considering imposing a 12.5% levy on Australia and 54 other countries. The Trump administration says the new tax would apply to nations who failed to crack down on goods made with forced labour. Senior Minister Murray Watt says the tariffs are unjustified.
2: We understand.